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11: Tuesday begins with patchy fog, clearing to sunshine and a high near 85 with light winds. Tuesday night stays mostly clear, dropping to a low around 64. Wednesday remains sunny with a high near 85. Showers and thunderstorms may develop after 1 a.m., bringing a 50% chance of precipitation and a low near 66. For more, go to myradiolink.com.

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7: Tuesday starts with patchy morning fog, then turns sunny with a high near 85. South winds around 6 miles per hour, calm by afternoon. Overnight, mostly clear with a low around 64. Wednesday stays sunny, high near 85, with calm winds turning south. The Wednesday night brings a chance of showers and thunderstorms after 4 a.m., low near 66. For more, go to myradiolink.com.

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7: Tuesday will begin with patchy fog, clearing to sunny skies with a high near 85. Winds will be light from the south. Tuesday night will be mostly clear with a low around 64. Wednesday will remain sunny with a high near 85. A chance of showers and thunderstorms develops late Wednesday night with a low near 66. For more, go to myradiolink.com.

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He's a ranch hand in a pinch, man. Hotter than the red on the cattle brand. 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She did him dirty, took him.

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11: Tuesday starts with patchy fog, clearing to sunny skies and a high near 85. Light southerly winds. Tuesday night is mostly clear, low around 64. Wednesday stays sunny, high near 85. Showers and thunderstorms possible late Wednesday night with a 50% chance of precipitation and a low near 66. 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
1: 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Congratulations to Roger Brown on his first anniversary with the Cromwell Media team. To celebrate this milestone, Roger has chosen to donate advertising to the American Diabetes Association. The ADA is committed to preventing and curing diabetes while improving the lives of everyone affected by the disease through research, advocacy, education, and support. 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Congratulations, Roger, and thank you for giving back to the community.
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8: Patchy fog will clear by late morning, leaving sunny skies with a high near 85. Tuesday night stays mostly clear with a low around 64. Wednesday remains sunny with a high near 85, but clouds increase overnight. A chance of showers and thunderstorms develops after 4 a.m. with a low near 66 and a 50% chance of precipitation. 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
8: Tuesday starts with patchy fog, then turns sunny with a high near 85 and light south winds. Tuesday night is mostly clear, low around 64. Wednesday stays sunny, high near 85, with calm winds. Wednesday night brings a chance of showers and thunderstorms after 4 a.m., low around 66. For more, go to myradiolink.com.
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9: Tuesday starts with patchy fog, then turns sunny with a high near 85. Winds stay light, calming by afternoon. Tuesday night is mostly clear, dropping to 64. Wednesday stays sunny, reaching 85 again, but showers and thunderstorms may develop after 1 a.m. with a low near 66. For more, go to myradiolink.com.
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5: Tuesday starts with patchy fog before 9, then turns sunny with a high near 86. South winds at 6 miles per hour, calm in the afternoon. Overnight, mostly clear and around 65. Wednesday remains sunny, high near 86, with a 40% chance of showers after 1 in the morning. For more, go to myradiolink.com.
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7: Tuesday begins with patchy fog, then clears to sunny skies and a high near 86. Winds stay light. Tuesday night is mostly clear with a low near 65. Wednesday remains sunny with a high near 86. A 40% chance of showers arrives after 1 in the morning Wednesday night, with lows around 67. For more, go to myradiolink.com.
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6: Tuesday starts with patchy fog, clearing to sunshine with a high near 86. Winds will be light. Overnight will be mostly clear with a low around 65. Wednesday will be sunny with a high near 86. There is a 40% chance of showers after 1 a.m. with a low around 67. For more, go to MyRadioLink.com.
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12: Good Tuesday morning. I'm Jeff Talley. This is the morning edition of the Cromwell Ag Radio Network, brought to you by Rural King, America's farm and home store. This morning on the program, we welcome Ryan LeGrand. He is president and CEO of the U.S. Grains and Bioproducts Council in Washington, and they are the tip of the spear in terms of feed grains and export sales. Staring at competition from Brazil and from the Black Sea region, but also navigating some challenging waters with regard to the administration's use of tariffs and certainly the geopolitical concerns and how that may affect supply and demand of commodities. Does the war in the Black Sea between Russia and Ukraine, now that it has escalated, does that provide an opportunity for U.S. commodities? And will weather and available fertilizer supply and fuel have an impact on the Brazilian farmer, who is an increasing customer, or rather an increasing competitor for our customers around the world for corn? Lots to discuss this morning with Ryan LeGrand following their meeting last week in Milwaukee, Wisconsin. In the market, early weakness in grain futures yesterday inspired by a similar risk-off trade in energy as seen a week ago, with the U.S. postponing another round of attacks against Iran, which has again inspired optimism that negotiations would resume. The Iranians said yesterday they're not negotiating. President Trump said this is your last chance. Also pressuring futures was a decent rainfall noted across the U.S. grain belt over the weekend. However, there remains a concern specifically in the Western Corn Belt heading into the month of August. We saw another decline in the condition of the corn crop yesterday by 3 percentage points. We also saw the soybean condition hold mostly steady. Both crops are solidly in the reproductive phase, meaning weather is important now as the crop is developing its fruit. September corn yesterday up 8.5. December corn up 8.5. September soybeans up 3. November soybeans up 4.75. September Chicago wheat was up 11.75 cents a bushel. And the overnight corn futures are fraction to a penny up, soybeans a penny to 4.25 down in the wheat market mixed overall. Coming up, Ryan LeGrand. I'm Jeff Nally. Rural King brings you the morning edition here on the Cromwell Ag Radio Network.
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12: Good morning and welcome back to the morning edition of the Cromwell Ag Radio Network. Last week in Milwaukee, Wisconsin, it was the board of directors and members of the U.S. Grains and Bioproducts Council meeting. Ryan LeGrand is president and CEO of the group and said, looking to the horizon, there is a potential shift to a seller's market in the globe for U.S. for commodities.
17: You know, I think we may be slowly moving that way. From what I've seen, the corn production and grain production in the EU is going to be down sharply, especially in areas like France and in Hungary. I think there's going to be less supply on the market than maybe we thought we were going to have due to that severe drought they're having. And we could very well go into a supplier's market. But as we know, every year we're producing more and more here in the United States, so I'm not sure how long-lived it will be.
12: So how are the geopolitical events impacting the grain trade, the Strait of Hormuz, the events that are going on in the Black Sea? Is there any evidence of this as you work with global customers? And do any of these create opportunities or more challenges?
17: Yeah, so I think starting with the Strait of Hormuz, we've not seen a lot of effect on grain shipments. We just don't ship grain through there or ethanol much to speak of. But where we've seen it is on the fertilizer costs and obviously the fuel costs as well. So that's where the major effect is coming for us, but not a whole lot else there in Hormuz. On the Black Sea, Ukraine shipments can remain lower than what they were pre-war. So that is, you know, out of a very unfortunate situation, is providing more opportunity for exports of U.S. grain.
12: So a meeting last week now of the board and members of the U.S. Grains and Bioproducts Council, what deserved headlines, whether they were tailwinds with opportunity or headwinds with challenges?
17: Yeah, so we're at our annual membership meeting. We have two of them, one in February and one in July. And this one here in July is where we get to the business of the council. We elect our new board, new slate of board officers, and take care of that. But it's also an opportunity for our farmers, our leaders, in this organization to provide input into our plans, into our strategy, and help us set a path forward. So we've got about 300-350 people in Milwaukee helping us guide this organization into the future.
12: So you worked with Kenneth Hartman Jr. from Illinois when he was president of the National Corn Growers, and I've repeated his phrase more than once. He said to me, "Jeff, we just need demand. We just need demand." And he wants domestic demand. He wants global demand. And Ron, you're the tip of the spear, the U.S. Grains and Bioproducts Council. You're on the tip of the spear in the globe of trying to maintain and to grow markets. What do you see on the horizon? Because supply, demand, and price are all big issues in front of farmers right now.
17: That's exactly right. You know, Ken Hartman's a great man. I've traveled the world with him. And he's exactly right. We need markets. To create margin, you must have markets. And what we're seeing, the best opportunity, is in ethanol. We see that the energy sector, and for us that's ethanol, is the only sector that can keep up with the growth in U.S. corn production. It's not going to come from, a doubling of the world's cattle herd. Certainly not going to come from human consumption. We need to turn this into liquid fuel and ethanol in all applications, whether that's on road, which we're getting a lot of traction on that front around the world, shipping more than we ever have for on road fuel, and new applications like maritime, sustainable marine fuel, and even maybe a little further out, the sustainable aviation fuel. So we're out there searching for those markets, but we do believe that best opportunity lies in turning corn into ethanol to fuel the world.
12: There was a pretty sobering study that the U.S. Farmers and Ranchers in Action offered, basically a shot over the bow saying that the efficiency of the U.S. producer would be able to satisfy demand with even fewer acres moving forward. And unless there was going to be a curtailing of production in rural America, we had to create demand, and that pointed toward renewable fuel. I think the Grains and Bioproducts Council offering information and insight on that report as well.
17: Yes, we certainly did, and we fully believe in the findings of that report. You know, I mentioned turning corn into ethanol, but you got to turn sorghum. You know, we got a lot of sorghum going into ethanol as well, and we've got growing crops every year. And just as that report shows, that the best way to create those markets is through the production of ethanol. You know, agriculture can work to solve some of the world's largest problems: hunger, disease, migration. But go back to the same thing that Ken Hartman said and that I just mentioned: you got to have the markets. You have, without the markets, and without successful agriculture, we're not going to have the increasing production that we're seeing.
12: Ryan, whether it's fuel or whether it's the commodity or the byproduct of fuel, where's our best market now? Which are most challenged? And is there any place that shows a light at the end of the tunnel that says, yeah, we've got opportunity here?
17: Certainly. Well, our best customers, we need to look no further than just north and just south of our borders, and that's Canada and that's Mexico. You've got in Mexico, our top corn customer, first country to ever buy over 1 billion bushels of corn, and they're on pace to surpass that once again this year. They're the biggest customer for our dry distillers grains at about 2.5 million tons of that. And then Canada to the north is about to complete the crop year by importing about around 800 million gallons of ethanol. So they're our top ethanol market. They really are great customers, and they show why the USMCA agreement is so important to keep the free flow of goods going back and forth across our three countries. Japan's right up there as well. They've been a steady corn customer over the years. And we think that, or we know that ethanol is on the verge there. They're going to implement an E10 policy in 2030. And that'll be a great new market for us that we don't have today in the form of direct blending. And Japan nationwide E10 is about 1 billion gallons of ethanol. So that's a big one out there that we're looking to tackle. And then just going back to Mexico, when I'm talking about opportunities, working and hoping to get them to an E10 standard as well. And if that happens, that's 1.3 billion gallons of demand that

0: The other proteins may go down, but there will be a home for it because the demand is there.
1: Ryan, a number of commodity groups are in favor of and have testified in their favor of USMCA. Some of our specialty crop growers have some concerns about the bounty that comes across the border. But all in all, I would say row crops stand in favor of USMCA. Do you echo their comments and hope for a better trading environment? And anything in particular that the Grains Council would see that you would hope would be improved in a new USMCA?
0: You know, USMCA is the most consequential trade agreement that we have in the world. You know, Canada and Mexico just cannot be replaced as customers. It is very important that, you know, that we keep the deal in place. I think we will. You know, President Trump and USTR, USDA, they all fully understand the importance of these markets for us. There's just a few things, and mainly non-ag related, that that they want to get worked out with the countries to make the things that make the agreement just a little bit better. But for us, boy, it's gone really, really well, and I can't think of a whole lot from the row crop perspective that I would improve.
1: I'm not asking from a political perspective, but rather from the obstacles and opportunities of trade. How has this administration's use of tariffs encouraged or challenged the plight of the Grains and Bioproducts Council globally?
0: Yeah, it's certainly a shift from what we've seen in years past. And, you know, in our 65 years of existence, we've been all for free and open trade. But when you think about it, at some point, it's got to be fair trade, too. You know, countries around the world enjoy great access to what's the largest consumer market in the world, in the United States. But a lot of times we get blocked out, and especially on the agricultural products. There's tariff barriers and non-tariff barriers are in place around the world that don't allow us to get in. So I really understand the perspective of the Trump administration saying, hey, you know, agriculture is what we have to offer to the world. And if you're not going to let our agriculture in, then you're going to have problems accessing our market. So what it's done, with the exception of, you know, we've seen China push back, we've seen Canada push back, and even the EU to some extent, but other countries have come rushing to the table to cut a deal and to include agriculture, which our government is insisting on is included in every single agreement that we're doing. We stand fully behind them in this trade policy that they're undertaking, and we've seen largely benefits from it. Where our products in particular at the U.S. Grains and Bioproducts Council are being featured in these agreements because we've got a lot of corn to ship to the world. We got less sorghum and ethanol and distillers grains. So we've seen them showing up in these agreements, and we're very thankful for it.
1: Our guest this morning is Ryan LeGrand, President and CEO of the U.S. Grains and Bioproducts Council. More with LeGrand coming up here on the Morning Edition, the Cromwell Ag Radio Network.
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2: Good morning and welcome back to the morning edition of the Cromwell Ag Radio Network. Yesterday in the export sales report for the USDA, there was announced purchases of the Chinese for U.S. soy. The question is, as President Xi Jinping is planning to come to the U.S. next month, will there be additional purchases that might include the feed grain market?
3: Well, Xi Jinping is expected in the U.S. next month. How big is the wild card that China holds with regard to grains and, for that matter, fuel?
4: It's massive for anything they want to buy. You know, when they step into the market, it is a game changer. So we're excited about this, the China Board of Trade that U.S. is setting up with China to, take a different approach. It is a managed trade approach, but there are certain economies like China that we need to manage trade with and ensure that they're living up to the commitments that they make. You know, phase one agreement under the first Trump administration was great for corn, but they didn't live up to it in a lot of other areas. So I think establishing this board to oversee the trade between us and China is a good thing. You never know how much corn they're going to need from one year to the next because they keep that, you know, under lock and key. But when they do step in the market, they do it in a big way. We'd love to see ethanol get back in there. We were shipped out of 150 million gallons or so several years ago. There's opportunity for ethanol as well, even as they adopt electric cars very rapidly.
3: Ryan, I noted some of the names of your teams have changed, and I wonder, how would those name changes reflect the mission of the Grains Council, or rather the adaptation to shifting that we're seeing in global markets?
4: You know, the major change that we've had is in the overall name change of the organization. We went from the U.S. Grains Council to the U.S. Grains and Bioproducts Council. That really reflects the shift in strategy that we've undertaken over the past 10 to 12 years to put a high emphasis on ethanol promotion around the world. I mentioned how important it is to continue ethanol exports to the globe and the importance for the corn and the sorghum farmers, their crops go. And so we saw that as a way to really incorporate into the name the reality of our day-to-day operations, which has really shifted towards that value-added approach of creating the value with ethanol and distillers grains in the United States and creating those jobs in the United States and then exporting our value to the world.
3: When I see the name bioproducts, I immediately think of renewable fuel, but are there other growing bioproducts that if industry in the U.S. were to expand could satisfy a demand in the globe?
4: Well, the top one we have our eyes on is marine fuel, sustainable marine fuel. That industry, and just the container ships alone, consume 135 billion gallons, with a B, per year of fuel. So if we can just get a fraction of that as ethanol, 10% of that, I think that's 13.5 billion gallons, not too far away from what we're producing as a nation today. So it could really change the face of change the look of the American ethanol industry and certainly boost our farmers' bottom lines around the country.
3: The next couple of questions are similar that I ask not only of Jim Sutter of the U.S. Soy Export Council, but I would share with you. Does our sustainability story in the U.S. with production, does it gain us an advantage, or is it gaining us an advantage in the global arena?
4: Well, you mentioned my friend Jim at USEC. I've got to start by saying they're doing a fantastic job and have for many years on the sustainability front. And we've kind of followed suit over the last few years. We've developed the Corn Sustainability Assurance Protocol, and we issue records of sustainability to any importer that would like to obtain one free of charge. We're starting to see a lot of traction there. We've shipped about 22 million tons of corn under this sustainability program with those records of sustainability. Sorghum, we're just getting started with that. So we've shipped a few hundred million bushels of that with a record of sustainability. And yes, we're seeing more and more customers demand it and request it. And we've been asked for the last few years as we've been developing this program, when is it going to make or break a sale? And you may have seen in recent export sales reports, we're starting to sell corn to Thailand for the first time in a long, long time. And that's a culmination of efforts of our Southeast Asia team and our team in D.C. and U.S. government working to get this done to satisfy that import demand. They just haven't bought from us for a long time. They came to us and they said, we need to somehow ensure that the American farmer is not burning their fields after harvest. That's a practice that's undertaken in a lot of countries, certainly not in the United States. And we were able to certify that through the record of sustainability, and that really just put us over the edge. That question's finally been answered. When are we going to get a sale that's make or break based on sustainability? And Thailand is a perfect example that's happening right now.
3: Is there any way to replace the value of having the U.S. producer shake hands with the customer and have an opportunity to discuss the product, meet the customer?
4: There's not for us. This is a relationship business, and when our producers are able to go over to another nation and go into a feed mill or go into a hog operation and meet the folks that are buying our grains, or vice versa, when they come over and they tour our fields and they make those relationships, those are lasting relationships. Folks stay in contact for years on end, and building those relationships is what we've always been about. It is a relationship business, and we appreciate the opportunity to do that.
3: Two words that contrast. One is price, and the other is value. And when I talk to Jim Sutter, he says, no, we may not be the cheapest soybean in the world, but we have a value advantage, and there are customers who understand the value. So whether it's our sustainability story or the quality of the product that we put in the hold of the vessel, Ryan, do we have a value story for the global customer?
4: We certainly do. And it's difficult in a commodity world to distinguish yourself from a competitor. You know, by definition, a commodity should be a homogenous product, should be the same all across the board. But we found, as we dive into it, the starch extractability of U.S. corn is 3 to 4% higher than that of our competitors. So, and that's not the starch content. It's the ability to extract it, or the ability for an animal to digest it. We found that it's just higher than our competitors. And that's real money for wet millers on their bottom line when they're able to steep that corn for a shorter period of time and get a higher throughput in that wet mill. You know, that is real money towards their bottom line. Same thing with an animal. That animal is better to able to better absorb the starch that's found in our corn. That is a difference maker, and that's the story that we're trying to tell to the world. And also, one more thing is on the handling of it. We do have a softer corn than that of our competitors, and the wear and tear on feed mills is much less than it is when they run that Flint corn through coming out of Brazil.
3: Ryan, are the world's customers now more likely to accept new technologies that might be gene-edited crops instead of GMO, and the use of biologicals in production as opposed to chemistries?
4: I think so. You know, certainly not my area of expertise, but we're seeing more acceptance of the gene editing techniques than we are the GMO. And this is in places where GM has always been sensitive issues, like Europe, like Africa. You know, in other parts of the world, they recognize the safety of our genetically modified crops, and we ship a lot of it to them. But in some of these more sensitive areas, that's where I'm seeing gene editing really gain more acceptance, because they like the idea that you're not introducing a foreign trait into that kernel. So, you know, a lot of work to do on that front still, but I think we'll come out okay with higher acceptance on the gene editing.
3: Our guest this morning has been Ryan LeGrand, the president and CEO of the U.S. Grains and Bioproducts Council. Stay tuned. We'll look at your forecast next here on the Morning Edition, the Cromwell Ag Radio Network.
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2: Good morning and welcome back to the Morning Edition. Once again, some patchy fog in the area. We keep that till 9 o'clock this morning. Otherwise today, sunshine at a high of 85. Tonight, clear and down to 65. Sunny again tomorrow and maybe a little warmer, up to 86. Wednesday night, a 40% chance for showers, but that's after midnight, partly cloudy, a low of 67. On Thursday, showers are likely, a cloudy sky, a 70% chance of rain, and a high of 83. Keep 30% chance of rain for Thursday night, and then on Friday, partly sunny with a high in the mid-80s. Sunny Saturday and Sunday with highs still in the 80s.
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1: 602 WMCI News Time. Madison Avenue in Charleston between 11th and 13th Streets will be closed to traffic from 7 a.m. today until 3 o'clock tomorrow afternoon. Charleston Public Works crews will be performing sanitary sewer inspection, repairs if necessary, and installing a new manhole in the roadway. Again, that is taking effect at 7 o'clock this morning. Madison Avenue in Charleston between 11th and 13th Streets. The back-to-school state tax holiday begins this Friday through August 16th. The state sales tax will partially be waived on necessities. This includes clothing and footwear along with school supplies. Now, the tax is not eliminated entirely. It's a reduction by 5 percentage points. Local taxes may still apply. First-degree murder charges have been filed in connection with the death of the man whose remains were found in Lake Mattoon in June. James Adams and Robin Turner were previously charged with concealment of a homicide and dismembering a human body following the death of Dale Wayne Turner of Plainfield. Illinois State Police said further searches of the lake and a residence in Plainfield led to the additional charges. An arson suspect linked to one of the massive wildfires threatening Spokane, Washington, will be in court today. Aaron Farinacci was arrested by a SWAT team yesterday after a witness said he saw him acting suspiciously near one of the fires started, where one of the fires started on Saturday. He's being held on $1 million bond. Hundreds of structures have been destroyed, although no deaths have been reported. 603 Sports is next.
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1: 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It was a rough night for pitchers in the Bronx. The Cardinals let a 6-run lead slip away, only to rally for a 7-run eighth inning. En route to a 13-7 win over the Yankees, Alec Burleson had quite a night. He hit 3 2-run homers. The teams combined for 10 home runs. The balls were flying out of Wrigley, too. The Cubs outslugged the Dodgers 10-5 last night. Carson Kelly, Michael Busch, Seiya Suzuki, and Kevin Alcantara all homered. It was the first of his career for Alcantara. Matthew Boyd settled down after a rocky first inning in which he allowed 3 runs. He worked 6 2/3 for the victory. The forecast from the National Weather Service, patchy fog this morning, otherwise sunny with a high of 85 today. Mostly clear tonight with a low of 64. Sunny and 86 tomorrow. 63 right now. 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
0: 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The Yard Patrol, brought to you by Harrelson Plumbing, Heating, and Air, making the rest of life less messy.

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1: 101.3 WMCI, Cody Johnson's latest, that is Horseback. 63 right now at 620. Some patchy fog again this morning, otherwise sunny, and 85 today, mostly clear, and 64 tonight. Sunshine at 86 tomorrow. Could get some rain brewing up in the overnight hours heading into Thursday. Showers, possibly a thunderstorm during the day with a high of 83. There's still a slight chance of rain and storms Thursday night, but Friday and Saturday look good. High temperatures right now in the low to mid 80s. So pretty decent. Could be a lot worse. I like the mild mornings. I don't know about you. 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During our 25th annual St. Jude Radiothon, Diane from Casey, Andrea from Sullivan, and Erica from Nioga. Thank you, ladies, for getting us one step closer to a cure.
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1: 6:31 WMCI news time. The cyclosporiasis outbreak in Michigan has killed two people. State health officials said both had significantly underlying health conditions that may have been impacted by cyclosporiasis and dehydration. An outbreak of the illness in Michigan and nine other states has been linked to lettuce from Taylor Farms served at Taco Bell. Michigan has reported more than 11,000 cases of the illness. Cases have been reported in all but five states. According to AAA, the average price for a gallon of regular unleaded gasoline in Illinois is 30 cents higher than it was a month ago and 90 cents higher than it was a year ago. AAA listed the average Illinois price yesterday at $4.34. That's up from $4.04 on July 3rd and $3.44 on August 3rd of last year. The average prices in states bordering Illinois are all below $4 per gallon. President Trump says he's welcoming Todd Blanche's upcoming confirmation as the next attorney general. The president's pick to head the DOJ was stalled by two Republican senators who wanted Blanche to issue a formal order terminating the anti-weaponization fund. That was done on Sunday. Blanche's first vote in the Senate Judiciary Committee is today. Garth Brooks has unveiled Chicago will be the third stop on his Blame It All on My Roots arena tour. Garth will return to the venue for the first time in 12 years to perform back-to-back nights on September 11th and 12th. Tickets go on sale this Friday. The tour kicks off August 20th with a four-night stand at Gainbridge Fieldhouse in Indianapolis. The new shows will also serve as the foundation for Killer Live, a new upcoming album project. 6:33, sports is next.
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1: 6:33, WMCI Sports Time. Both the Cardinals and Cubs made deals at the trade deadline yesterday. St. Louis sent Lars Nootbaar to the Diamondbacks for a pair of pitching prospects and shipped Dustin May and JoJo Romero to the Brewers for outfielders Josiah Ragsdale and Alexander Frias. The Cubs acquired starter Clay Holmes and outfielder Tyrone Taylor from the Mets in exchange for Jefferson Rojas. They also traded for pitchers Ryan Zephyrjohn and Braxton Garrett from the Angels and Marlins. Other deals that went down, the Phillies acquired three-time batting champion Luis Arraez from the Giants and reliever Brooks Raley from the Mets. The Red Sox traded for all-star catcher Adley Rutschman from the Orioles and sent struggling youngster Marcelo Meyer to San Fran for reliever Eric Miller. The Dodgers continue their aggressiveness, acquiring starter Chris Bubik from the Royals.

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1: 101.3 WMCI, it's Aaron Lewis and The Door. Every Little Thing from Russell Dickerson and Clint Black with Killin' Time. 63 right now. I have the actual forecast for today now. I misplaced it. Found it. Patchy fog this morning, otherwise sunny and 85, mostly clear and 64 tonight, and sunshine tomorrow with a high of 86. We do have rain possible late tomorrow night, probably after midnight, then showers likely, possibly a thunderstorm on Thursday with a high of 83, and a slim chance of rain and storms Thursday night with a low of 65. Friday looks pretty good, partly sunny with a high of 84. Hoping for good weather as we aim toward Labor Day weekend. That's the Pioneer City Rodeo. I've got professional rodeo tickets for you coming up for the rest of the week, so stick around. Your first chance to win is coming up. That'll be the September 4th professional rodeo at Pioneer City Arena in Palestine. So free tickets coming up in just a bit. Quarter till 7, Jeff Nally's Early Morning Ag Update, brought to you by Matt Bennett at AgMarket.net. Next.
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5: I'm Jeff Nally on the Cromwell Ag Radio Network. U.S. talks to end the war with Iran advanced over the weekend, even as uncertainty hung over the status of trade flows through the Strait of Hormuz. The Iranian military on Saturday said the strait had been officially closed again due to ongoing attacks against Lebanon by Israel. Nevertheless, Vice President J.D. Vance told reporters yesterday that, quote, great progress had been made so far in talks in Switzerland with Iran. Delegations from Pakistan and Qatar are mediating the negotiations at a Swiss resort. The expected full opening of the strait has led to falling prices for key commodities like petroleum oil and fertilizer. Crude oil prices over the weekend dropping to under $80 a barrel. The U.S. Central Command said commercial ship traffic had increased Saturday through the critical Mideast trade route. 55 merchant vessels moving heavy cargo loads, including more than 17 million barrels of oil to global markets. Iran insists that all hostilities cease, including any attacks by Israel on Lebanon. And in the same regard, yesterday, President Trump threatened Iran that if they didn't stay at the negotiating table, that military conflict would increase. Well, even in the best-case scenario for resuming key cargoes through the Strait of Hormuz, it'll take time for disrupted energy and fertilizer markets to recover. That's the word of Corey Rosenbusch. He's president and CEO of the Fertilizer Institute. While the strait is open or reopening, it's really just an early step, Rosenbusch said in a briefing Friday. He said supply chains won't automatically be flipped back on like a switch. He said restoring some of these trade flows and repositioning supply chains will take some time. Rosenbusch stressed 3 points based on talks with industry and farmers. He said the current planting season, largely done in the Northern Hemisphere, that includes the U.S., even with the strait closed, some fertilizer in the last few weeks has dropped to pre-war values. Fertilizer Institutes estimates that between 3 and 4 million tons of urea, key nitrogen fertilizer, are stuck behind the strait. It's not clear how much that urea has already been sold. Rosenbusch said you can't necessarily assume that this is going to be a new supply coming to the market, especially with some of the dependence of India from that region and also their government subsidizing prices for their producers. The extent of damage to facilities in the region is also not known. Could take months for some of those plants to come back online, especially oil and natural gas. Rosenbusch said that's important because sulfur, a key raw material, and phosphate fertilizer, a major byproduct of oil refineries. The lack of access to sulfur has caused phosphate plants around the world to curb production. Roughly 40% of the world's trade export urea passes through the Strait of Hormuz. Four senators, three Democrats, and a Republican worried that Rural Health Transformation Program current structure may put rural hospitals with limited staffing and resources at a disadvantage. In a letter to the Centers for Medicare and Medicaid Services Administrator Mehmet Oz, the lawmakers wrote that, quote, larger systems and organizations often have substantially greater administrative capacity and resources to compete for and manage grant funding, while smaller rural providers may lack the staffing, infrastructure, or technical support necessary to fully participate. They urge the agency to lift a cap on infrastructure and capital improvements for rural facilities and clarify whether providers can receive direct payments. The $50 billion Rural Health Transformation Program, created by Republican lawmakers as a part of compensation for Medicaid cuts in the One Big Beautiful Bill Act. That's a look at farm news. I'm Jeff Daly on the Cromwell Ag Radio Network.
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1: 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An Effingham teen is being credited with saving his friend's life after a swimming accident in Lawrence County, but the rescue effort was followed by a deadly crash involving an ambulance responding to the scene. 15-year-old Bryden Cade said his friend, 16-year-old Knox Pritchard of Lawrenceville, jumped into the water Sunday afternoon and never resurfaced. Cade and others pulled Pritchard from the water, and Cade immediately began CPR, helping restore a pulse. Pritchard was later flown to an Indianapolis hospital with spinal injury and remains on a ventilator. Meanwhile, an ambulance responding to the emergency crashed after a side-by-side vehicle ran a stop sign. The driver, 37-year-old Bradley Blomgren, was killed. Two passengers and the ambulance crew were hospitalized. Illinois State Police are investigating. President Trump is taking aim at two of the nation's biggest oil companies, saying they're making too much money while Americans pay higher prices at the pump. Speaking from the Oval Office yesterday, the president singled out ExxonMobil and Chevron. While calling himself a big free enterprise guy, the president said the companies should give some of those windfall profits back to the public by lowering gasoline prices. The comments came just days after both companies reported strong quarterly earnings. Fans of the Zac Brown Band's Boston concert over the weekend will be going on free vacations thanks to the boys. And girls, there's a girl in there. All 37,000 people in attendance, all 37,000 were gifted a free cruise by Zach himself. The trips for two aboard the Margaritaville at Sea are valued at nearly $40 million in total. Zach said he did the giveaway thanks to his fans for selling out 15 consecutive concerts at the iconic Fenway Park. Wowzers. Still no Powerball jackpot winner. No one matched all six numbers in last night's drawing, so the grand prize has jumped to an estimated $786 million. The cash option on that is about $342 million. The next drawing is tomorrow night. 7:04 Sports is next, brought to you by Chris Termite and Pest Solutions.
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1: 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The Bears will start the season without one of their top offensive additions. Safety Kobe Bryant is expected to miss 8 to 10 weeks with a hyperextended left knee, bone bruise, and small fracture. He was carted off the practice field after going down during training camp. He joined Chicago this spring on a 3-year, $40 million contract after helping the Seahawks win the Super Bowl. The Giants are suspending pay to outfielder Harrison Bader. He will not be paid until he's able to return from an injury he suffered in a scooter crash last month. Bader has been sidelined for much of the season with plantar fasciitis and re-injured the same foot when he ran into the back of a fire truck. Bader was hospitalized after the truck's wheel rolled over his foot. Witnesses say they saw him drinking before the crash. 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Patchy fog this morning, otherwise sunny today with a high of 85. Mostly clear tonight with a low of 64. Sunny and 86 for tomorrow. 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

0: 101.3 WMCI, Killing Me. That is the latest from Parker McCollum. These celebs are killing me with these baby names. His new son's name is Rocker Tommy Light McCollum. Rocker. It's kind of cool, I guess. It's a bunch of names there, though. Rocker Tommy Light. Light is mom's maiden name, I believe. But like with all things, they didn't ask me. Patchy fog this morning, otherwise sunny with a high of 85. Mostly clear tonight, low 64. And another sunny day tomorrow with a high of 86. Rain rolling in possibly in the overnight hours heading into Thursday. Low 67 tomorrow night. Showers likely. Possibly a thunderstorm during the day on Thursday with a high of 83. 66 right now as we get closer to the weekend. I'll remind you that this will be the last two-story outhouse festival in Gays. The celebration will include fireworks this year, and I've never seen so many vendors. Oh my goodness, you are going to have a great time, and let's hope the weather is awesome. Start your day with breakfast from the Windsor Harvest Picnic Committee starting at 7 o'clock. That's also when they open registration for the bike ride. There will be activities all day long. Kids Corner is back. The small engine parade, all kinds of fun stuff. It will be bittersweet, but hopefully things will go out in style with that big fireworks celebration. Live music throughout the day as well. You can find all the information at our fairs and festivals page at myradiolink.com.
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1: 731 WMCI News Time. The back-to-school state tax holiday begins this Friday through August 16th. The state sales tax will be mostly waived on necessities. This includes clothing and footwear along with school supplies. The tax isn't eliminated entirely. It is a reduction by 5 percentage points. Local taxes may still apply. First-degree murder charges have been filed in connection with the death of the man whose remains were found in Lake Mattoon in June. James Adams and Robin Turner were previously charged with concealment of a homicide and dismembering a human body following the death of Dale Wayne Turner of Plainfield. Illinois State Police say further searches of the lake and a residence in Plainfield led to additional charges. The Southwest is baking. Extreme heat warnings are in effect for parts of Arizona, California, Nevada, and Utah, where triple digits are expected. Phoenix, get this, could top 116 today and tomorrow. But it's a dry heat. Dr. Deborah Birx, the same White House COVID task force coordinator who pushed the lockdowns, has finally admitted that blue states overclosed for pure political reasons. Birx said it was a presidential election year and it was really important for blue states to show they were taking this seriously, so they overclosed, essentially putting politics over everything else. Microsoft has issued a security warning about hotel Wi-Fi. The company says Russian hackers are using phony sign-in pages to break into accounts. It says the operation is nicknamed Captive Crunch and involves a widespread compromise of Wi-Fi networks at hospitality-related organizations. 7:33, sports is next, brought to you by First Neighbor Bank.
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1: 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Rough night for pitchers in the Bronx. The Cardinals let a six-run lead slip away, only to rally for seven runs in the eighth inning. En route to a 13-7 win over the Yankees, Alec Burleson had the night of his life. He hit three two-run homers. The teams combined for 10 home runs. Looked more like batting practice. The Cubs were homer happy too. They doubled up the Dodgers 10-5 in their series opener from Wrigley. Carson Kelly, Michael Busch, Seiya Suzuki, and Kevin Alcantara all homered. It was the first of his career for Alcantara.

Sunshine today with a high of 85. Mostly clear tonight with a low of 64. Sunny, another nice day tomorrow with a high of 86. It's 66 right now. 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

From the ballpark to the beach and all points in between, be sure to take us along for the ride. 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

0: 101.3 WMCI anytime soon. The latest from Jason Aldean. 66 right now. Some patchy fog may be lingering this morning. Otherwise, sunshine and 85. It is a beautiful morning. Mostly clear and 64 tonight. Sunny and 86 for tomorrow. 1 month from today, you can be at the Pioneer City Arena, the big professional rodeo event, Labor Day tradition in Palestine, Illinois. 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
1: 801 WMCI News Time. Madison Avenue in Charleston between 11th and 13th Streets is closed to traffic from now until 3 p.m. tomorrow. Charleston Public Works crews are performing sanitary sewer inspection, repairs if necessary, and installing a new manhole in the roadway, so please use an alternate route for the time being. The cyclosporiasis outbreak in Michigan has now killed two people. State health officials said both had significant underlying health conditions that most likely was impacted by cyclosporiasis and dehydration. An outbreak of the illness in Michigan and nine other states has been linked to lettuce from Taylor Farm served at Taco Bell. Michigan has reported more than 11,000 cases of the illness. Cases have been reported in all but five states. According to AAA, the average price for a gallon of regular unleaded gasoline in Illinois is 30 cents higher than it was a month ago and 90 cents higher than it was a year ago. AAA listed the average Illinois price at $4.34 yesterday. That's up from $4.04 on July 3rd and $3.44 on August 3rd of last year. The average prices in states bordering Illinois are all below $4 a gallon. An arson suspect linked to one of the massive wildfires threatening Spokane, Washington, will be in court today. Aaron Farinacci was arrested by a SWAT team yesterday after a witness saw him acting suspiciously near where one of the fires started. He's being held on $1 million bond. Hundreds of structures have been destroyed. Fortunately, no deaths have been reported. Still no Powerball jackpot winner. No one matched all six numbers in last night's drawing, so the grand prize jumps to an estimated $786 million for tomorrow night. Cash option works out to about $342 million, which I'm pretty sure you could get by on. 803 Sports is next, brought to you by Weber Optics.
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1: 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Both the Cardinals and Cubs were busy at the trade deadline yesterday. St. Louis sent Lars Nootbaar to the Diamondbacks for a pair of pitching prospects and shipped Dustin May and JoJo Romero within the division to the Brewers for outfielders Josiah Ragsdale and Alexander Frias. The Cubs acquired starter Clay Holmes and outfielder Tyrone Taylor from the Mets in exchange for Jefferson Rojas, and also traded for pitchers Ryan Zephyrjohn and Braxton Garrett from the Angels and Marlins. Other deals that went down yesterday, the Phillies acquired three-time batting champion Luis Arraez from the Giants and reliever Brooks Raley from the Mets. The Red Sox traded for all-star catcher Adley Rutschman from the Orioles and sent Marcelo Meyer to San Francisco for reliever Eric Miller. The Dodgers continued their aggressiveness by acquiring Chris Bubik from the Royals. Cleveland added all-star pitcher Foster Griffin from the Nationals, and the Padres got starters Robbie Ray and Casey Mize from the Giants and the Tigers. The forecast from the National Weather Service: sunny today with a high of 85, mostly clear tonight with a low of 64, sunny and 86 for tomorrow. 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It is 71 right now. We are climbing. 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

0: 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Sunshine, what a beautiful day it is. High of 85, mostly clear, and 64 tonight. And sunny, almost the same tomorrow, high of 86. 71 right now, the original Burger King birthday bunch is coming up next. If you are celebrating a birthday or anniversary today, or you know someone who is, 217-235-5MCI. That's 5624. Get on the phone. We'll get you or them on the list.
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0: 823, the original Burger King birthday bunchers here at home. Have a happy to my buddy Ryland Spencer. Happy birthday, young man. Sean Hild, I hope you're working hard today for once. Brett Highland, happy birthday to you. Debbie Miltenberger, Becky Phipps, Marianne Malloy, and Lainey Barnard, 14 years young. Have a happy kiddo. Jeff and Jimmy Nichols celebrating their 31st anniversary, and Brian and Angie Horth are also celebrating an anniversary today, guys. Have a great day. Cole and Dylan Sprouse, 34 today. Sweet Life of Zach and Cody, if that helps. They also had shared the role of the kid in the movie Big Daddy, and they were also Ross's son Ben on Friends. Jeff Gordon, 55, the NASCAR legend. Roger Clemens, 64. Billy Bob Thornton, all right, Dan, 71 today. And Brett Baier from Fox News is 56. Born on this date, fashion designer Louis Vuitton. I had to look. A small Louis Vuitton handbag starts at $1,800. Louis Vuitton wallets begin at $500. That's the low end. In other news, my billfold is not a Louis Vuitton. Just wanted to get that out there. Louis Armstrong born today, as was Richard Belzer, former stand-up comedian, turned into John Munch on Law & Order SVU. Queen Mother Elizabeth, even Hitler was scared of her. He called her the most dangerous woman in Europe. The Queen Mum stayed in the palace when the Nazis were bombing London. Yeah, she was tough. And NHL legend Maurice Richard, the Rocket, as they called him, 8-time Stanley Cup winning teams played on. It is Chocolate Chip Cookie Day. It's also National White Wine Day, and I'm told by some that those two go very well together. Wine and chocolate, can you go wrong? It's Hooray for Kids Day. It's Single Working Women's Day. It's also Coast Guard Day, founded back in 1790. And National Night Out, the event that brings communities and law enforcement together to strengthen relationships, promote crime prevention, and build a true sense of neighborhood unity. 71 right now. Happy birthday to you if you are celebrating as well.

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1: 8:30 in WMCI News Time. President Trump says a new round of talks with Iran will represent their last chance to make a deal. He also called the Iranian regime unbelievably duplicitous after they denied the talks were taking place yesterday. In a post on Truth Social, the president said whether Iran wants to admit it or not, the two sides are talking about the Islamic Republic not having a nuclear weapon. It all comes after the president said he called off what he described as the biggest attack since World War II against Iran over the weekend, citing discussions that would be taking place. An expert is weighing in on how parents can help manage screen time for their children. Amanda Rumsey, a Clemson University professor who trains mental health counselors, says it's not an all-or-nothing approach and it's okay in moderation. She advises parents to make sure screen time does not hurt the child's sleep. She also says make sure there is still time in a day for daily connections between children and adults and daily time for activities that do not involve screens. Back in May, the Department of Health and Human Services issued an advisory warning about children's screen time, highlighting its effects on sleep and mental health. Fans at the Zac Brown Band concert in Boston over the weekend will be going on free vacations thanks to Zac and the band. All 37,000 people in attendance at Sunday's Fenway Park show were gifted a free cruise by Zac himself. The trips for two aboard the Margaritaville at Sea are valued at nearly $40 million in total. Brown said he did the giveaway to thank fans for selling out 15 consecutive concerts at the iconic ballpark. That is a Fenway Park record. A pair of ultra-rare identical twins just celebrated their first birthday after a very high-risk pregnancy. The parents were surprised when they found out they were expecting monoamniotic or mono-mono twins, a condition that occurs in about 1 in 10,000 pregnancies. The problem is the twins can lead to serious complications from tangled umbilical cords. The two girls, Fiona and Phoebe, were born early and needed multiple weeks in NICU, or however you say that. But 1 year later, these sisters are healthy and happy. Good story. 8:33, sports is next.
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1: 25 till 9, WMCI Sports Time. The Bears will start the season without one of their top offensive additions, safety offseason. He's on the defense. Safety Kobe Bryant is expected to miss 8 to 10 weeks with a hyperextended left knee, a bone bruise, and a small fracture. He was carted off the practice field after going down during training camp. He just joined the Bears on a 3-year, $40 million contract after helping the Seahawks win the Super Bowl. Mauricio Pochettino will get another 4 years to build the U.S. men's national soccer team into a World Cup contender. He signed an extension through the 2030 World Cup after guiding Team USA into the round of 16 at this year's tournament. Notre Dame and USC will resume their historic football rivalry in 2030. The schools have agreed to a 4-year deal starting in week one of the 2030 season. That game will be in Los Angeles. Notre Dame will host USC in 2031. The rivalry dates back 100 years. 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Sunny today with a high of 85. Mostly clear tonight with a low of 64. Sunny tomorrow with a high of 86. 71 right now. 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

0: 101.3 WMCI Boots Off, the latest from John Parting, Gary Allen with Watching Airplanes, and Chevy Silverado. There's another mode of transportation. We had boots, we had airplanes, and we had trucks with Bailey Zimmerman. Sunny today, high of 85, mostly clear, and 64 tonight, sunny, and 86 for tomorrow. Everyone knows the old get-off-my-lawn stereotype of the cranky old dude. Well, this guy took it to another level. It happened in Minnesota. Kyle Steffens, his name. He was arrested after creating a homemade spike strip for his yard to keep the neighborhood kids off his lawn. A mother called police to report that Kyle was yelling at her kids, and when they showed up, they saw a long piece of thick plastic set in the lawn with about 40 3-inch screws sticking up from the plastic. Officers noticed tire tracks from bikes in the yard and said it appeared neighborhood kids had been riding through the yard as a shortcut to a park. Kyle admitted to placing the device to keep the kids off his lawn. He told them he did not mean to injure anyone, only to scare them. Police aren't buying it. They say he seemed rather frustrated. The device was not effective. He has been charged with a misdemeanor and could be looking at 180 days in jail or a $1,000 fine. You know, it's hard enough to keep that lawn looking good. Just stay off of it. I think I'm going to go rent Gran Torino tonight.
1: Those recent storms may be over, but the hail damage is still there. 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
2: 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It's 74 at 9 o'clock. 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
2: 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The final two-story outhouse festival is this Saturday in Gays. The day will start with the annual breakfast served by the Windsor Harvest Picnic Committee at 7 a.m. Registration for the bike ride is from 7 to 9. The car show runs from 9 to 2. Small engine parade at 9:30. The opening ceremony with the traditional cutting of the teepee will be at 10 a.m. Food trucks, vendors, Kids Corner, all open from 10 to 7. Live music all day, Groove Time, Absent Ground, and the Sawyer Brothers. And they will cap off the final festival with fireworks. Greenup Fire Protection District, Toledo Ambulance Service, Greenup Police Department, and the Cumberland County Sheriff's Office have partnered together for the Shop with a First Responder fundraiser. 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The drawing will be held at the end of this month, August 31st. The American Red Cross is still facing an emergency blood shortage and is urging you to give as soon as possible. 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That's this Thursday. 217-459-2498. Globe Bingo is coming to the Mattoon Eagles Club on Saturday, August 22nd, benefiting the Mattoon Fire Department's Operation Sleigh Ride and Christmas for Kids. 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
2: 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The White Sox open a three-game series with the Red Sox in Boston at 6:10. And the Cubs host the Dodgers at 7:05. 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Nice day, sunshine and 85, mostly clear, overnight low 64. And sunny again tomorrow with a high of 86. As we get closer to the weekend, it appears like it's going to get a little bit wet. Rain possible in the overnight hours heading into Thursday with a low of 67. Showers are likely during the day Thursday, possibly a thunderstorm with a high of 83. 74 right now. 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

0: 101.3 WMCI. And Carolyn, in no way did I play this song just because you showed up. It's called I'm the Problem. I didn't. I just want to.
1: I don't know. Seems appropriate.
0: These songs just kind of show up there. And I, you know, good morning, my dear. How are you?
1: I'm fine. How are you?
0: Good. Did you stroll over on this beautiful sunny day?
1: I did. I drove because I have to go to a meeting right after.
0: Oh, man.
1: Yeah.
0: It's beautiful out, isn't it?
1: It is beautiful.
0: All right. Well, we're hoping that we can bottle up the weather. Carolyn is here to talk about the, believe it or not, 17th annual Run for the Fallen.
1: I know. It's hard. It is hard to believe, but it's been 17 great events. So, or it will be. This year will be a great event, too.
0: All right. Tell us about it. If you've never experienced it before, this is all about remembering our Illinois service members.
1: True. And a lot of people always tell us, I can't do that. I can't run. You don't have to run. This is the, we think it is, the beauty of this event is its simplicity. We just ask people to come and walk or run 1 mile for a service member, an Illinois service member who has died in the global war on terror. There's no cost to it. It's not political. You just come, you do your mile, and we give you a card with a photo and a bio of the person you're walking or running for, and a flag. When you're done, you plant your flag and ring a bell in honor. You can do a mile. You can do 10. It's totally up to you, but it's a fantastic day, and we have people that come to this year after year. We have Gold Star families that come out year after year, and people that just are, they're very dedicated to it. I want to say some of the people that come have just been there since day one, and it's just a great way. A lot of people want to show that they care about those who have sacrificed everything and their families, and this is a great way for them to do it.
0: Now, I kind of equate this to the time that I got to see the Vietnam Memorial.
1: Uh-huh.
0: You don't have to say a word.
1: Right.
0: You just go about your business, and however you and the good Lord deal with it, you can just show up and walk and then go home.
1: That's true. We used to have a mailman. I don't know if he's gotten a different route or what, but in the first, like, 10 years we were doing this, he would come on his route, he'd do a mile, and he'd go on. And that's truly what it's about. It's just, people come out, and they tell us every year, thank you so much for doing this. Because it is impactful. It's simple, but that's what makes it even more impactful, I think. It's not a place, we have people that come out and say, hey, you know, can we put a booth in here and maybe sell drinks or something? And no, you know, that's not what it's about. It is just a memorial event to honor those who have died. And like I say, even the families, you know, for those of us who haven't lost someone in service, it's easy for us to forget, but those families, they live with that every single day for the rest of their lives. And so this is a way to show them that we remember their loved ones.
0: Yeah. I was going to say, absolutely. If you don't feel compelled to do it for one of the soldiers who laid down his or her life for you, or, you know, Marine or whatever.
1: Yes.
0: Airman, do it for the families, because the war rages on at home.
1: Yes, absolutely. They never get a break from it, ever.
0: Registration important? Or
1: so you can register at the event. We really prefer you pre-register, and you can do that by going to our website at IllinoisRunForTheFallen.com. If you are going to walk or run for someone particular, and that's particularly important to people that have been lost that are local, say Alan Roberts from Arcola, there are a number of people that will come and honor him. So we create these cards with the photo and the bio. Okay. Now, you can still come and honor him, whether you pre-register or not. But if we know 20 people are coming, we'll make sure we have 25 cards so that those 20 people can have some and other people can. We know there's 50, we'll make 50 cards. So that's when pre-registration is really important, just to make sure we have that card for the person you want to walk or run for. But you can come that day and register.
0: Okay, and then, as mentioned, it's a come and go as you please. You can walk, you can run, you can skip, you can jump, you can push a baby in a stroller, you can be in a wheelchair, you can be in a... We just want you to come and recognize the importance of what these men and women have done for us, in 7 a.m. to 1 p.m., right?
1: Correct, yes, and any time during that time. And we've had people doing all of those things. I still like to tell the story. Early on, when we were first doing this, Doc Ramsey from Charleston came every year. He was the first person there. He was on his three-wheel bike, and he'd come. And he was a World War II and Korean War veteran. So, you know, people do come in all different ways. Also, you know, we don't care. It's not competitive. There's no time on you. You can walk 10 steps and take a rest if you need to. This is about honoring those service members.
0: Amen. All right, my dear. Good to see you as always.
1: You too. Thank
0: you. And I'm going to try to do sunny in 85 for you.
1: Well, thank you so much.
0: And don't call me if it doesn't happen.
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0: 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Burn My Boat. He likes where he's at. I think he owns an island, too. He'll probably stay there for a while. 74, sunshine today, high around 85. If you ask anyone if they have a beef with grocery stores, most people would mention a few things. If you ask specifically boomers, those born between 1946 and 1964, you might want to grab a chair. They have a list of grievances. See if you're a boomer or you're close to one. I'm close. I'm a 1967, but here are the things that are bugging the boomers. No grocery baggers. Yeah. Remember when, you know, you used to have people bag your groceries for? Understaffing. Grandparents don't want to deal with longer checkout lines, slower service, and fewer opportunities for personal interaction. Sold out products. Similarly, they are frustrated by something being out of stock because they don't want to have to, you know, pivot their routine. Neglected shopping carts. No one likes to fight a shopping cart with a janky wheel. It can be extra annoying if you have mobility issues. Digital coupons. The share of people 65 and older who are using smartphone apps is growing, but boomers still prefer physical coupons. The way it was is the way it should be. I fear change. Searching for products, as in stop moving things around. Bargain grocery stores. Boomers prefer classic supermarkets rather than dealing with the lack of inventory and organization at the bargain places. And last but not least, you probably know the answer to this, don't you? What's the one thing that the boomers despise? Self-checkout. A younger person's game. In a previous poll, 62% of boomers said they prefer cashier-assisted checkouts. It's not just the extra work and touchscreens. They also love to chat up the cashiers. Well, I don't think we're going backwards. I kind of wish we were in some places, but I guess we'll have to get used to it. Or order in.
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7: Good morning, I'm Jeff Alley on the Cromwell Ag Radio Network. Corrective action continues at the Chicago Board of Trade in corn. The weakness comes despite another weekly drop ratings in the crop ratings that for the third consecutive week. The good to excellent category has fallen to 63%. The crop that is rated poor to very poor is now at 14%. The crop, 90%, has silked, 43% now in the dough stage. For soybeans, lower for the fifth time in the past 7 days, pressured by falling bean oil prices. Bean oil falling in concert with crude as the U.S. and Iran peace deal is said to be closer at hand. Meal is modestly weaker. Soybean demand is picking up. Another new sale announced to China of 488,000 metric tons. Sinograin is again planning to auction off over 500,000 metric tons of domestic beans to make room for U.S. purchases. The market this morning, again, in correction. SEP corn down a nickel at 444 and a quarter. December down 5.5 at 467. August soybeans down 16, 1152 and three quarters. November down 16 and three quarters, 1175 and a half. Wheat futures are weaker. The September down 13 and three quarters at 637 and a quarter a bushel. I'm Jeff Nelly. That's a look at markets on the Cromwell Ag Radio Network.
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11: 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Another Tee It Up Tuesday. Your chance to win free golf coming up. It's a great day to be on the golf course. Sunny and 85 today. Mostly clear. Low of 60. Almost identical tomorrow. Sunny and 86. 77 right now with the news you can't use. Post Malone appeared on Sesame Street. The count is still being treated for exhaustion after trying to count all those face tats. Some fans are worried Ariana Grande has gotten too thin. In other words, they want Grande to become more venti. Phil Collins says heavy drinking almost killed him. He got in too deep and could feel the end coming in the air that night, but something happened on the way to heaven, and against all odds, he lived to see another day in paradise. He's sober now. A new study shows just 1 month on a vegan diet changed biological markers tied to inflammation and aging. The team also found signs of lower biological aging. The most telling sign of all the participants decided they'd rather die sooner and happier with bacon and steak and other food that had parents. A posthumous Jimmy Buffett album will feature new songs. Fingers crossed one of them is an ode to beach life featuring a calypso drum. Hope so. A new app will let a person send messages after they die. Well, dead people have been known to vote in Illinois, so why not? New York City Mayor Kami Mondami will require ID for people to shop at his socialist grocery stores. This is the same guy who doesn't believe you should have an ID to vote. Welcome to the future. It appears to be saturated in a big old bowl of hypocrisy. Indiana Fever coach Stephanie White was asked if biological males should be allowed to play in the WNBA. She said, "I'm not educated enough on a scientific standpoint." I wonder if she's educated enough to know what the W in WNBA stands for.
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0: 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Welcome in to the More Music Midday, presented by the original Burger King in Mattoon. I'm Lane. It is a Tee It Up Tuesday, so a couple of chances for you to win with Meadowview Golf Course and its sister courses, Timberlake, Lakeshore, and the Oaks. Listen in for those tee shots throughout the day. Doozy of the day coming up in just a few.
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0: 101.3 WMCI, all my exes, Lauren, Elena, and Chase Matthew. Let's see what the doozy of the day has in store for us. It's brought to you by Daystar Tanning Salon. A lynx that was rescued from Ukraine just took her first steps on grass after settling into a new outdoor habitat at the Big Cat Sanctuary in Kent, England. The big cat's name is Ursa. She was found seriously ill in Ukraine in January, but they were able to raise $180,000 to bring her to the UK through what staff described as a high-risk mission with border crossings through an active war zone. Ursa now shares her new home with several other rescued wild cats. Hopefully, Ursa's recovery continues to go well. It's the doozy of the day, brought to you by Daystar Tanning Salon.
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0: 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I'm Lane, taking you through the More Music Midday, presented by the original Burger King in Mattoon. 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
6: 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The U.S. stock market is rallying toward a record today. Companies keep piling up profits. Oil prices keep easing. The S&P 500 up 1.2% and on track to top its all-time high set just a couple months ago. The Dow Jones Industrial Average adding 1.4% to its own record set yesterday. The Nasdaq Composite of 1.8%. Despite worries about high inflation, the war in Iran and a possible bubble in stock prices because of euphoria around the boom in artificial intelligence technology, Wall Street nearing its latest apex in a large part because profits are soaring for companies. That's key because the stock price tends to follow the path of corporate earnings over the longer term. Planetary Technologies helped to lead the way in jumping 26.4%. After their CEO said its overall revenue leaped 93% in what he called otherworldly quarter. Besides reporting a stronger profit for the spring than analysts expected, the AI company also raised its revenue forecast for the full year of 2026. The Chicago Board of Trade has a sell-off. Corn futures between 3 and 7.5 lower, SEP at 441.75. Soybeans are 9 to 21 cents lower. The September 11:53.5. I'm Jeff Nally.
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0: Sunny today with a high in the mid-80s. A clear sky tonight, low of 65. Sunny tomorrow with a high of 86. A chance of showers moves in late tomorrow night with a low of 67. Thursday, showers likely with some thunderstorms possible, high of 83. Friday, partly sunny with a high of 84.

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out of the blue, drifting off to the evening news. She said, honey, what would you do if you'd have never met me? I just laughed, said, I don't know, but I could take a couple guesses.

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0: 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That song title makes you think on how to say it, because it's actually said incorrectly to go along with the theme of the song. 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
6: I'm Jeff Alley on the Cromwell Ag Radio Network. On Thursday morning, the Senate Agriculture Committee is expected to take up the draft language of Chairman John Bozeman's farm bill. There is a compromise in that language that allows for E15 to be voted on as a part of the farm bill. And instead of a two-year agreement, a one-year agreement to delay shifting some of the costs of the Supplemental Nutrition Assistance Program back to the states. For some, that's enough. For others, not enough. Senate Democrats say the revised farm bill's one-year delay in shifting SNAP program cost is not sufficient, and they suggest they'll push amendments at the markup to extend the pause. Senator Tina Smith of Minnesota said she wants a two-year delay and will introduce amendments at the session. Separately, Senator Raphael Warnock of Georgia said he rejects the premise behind the cost shift debate. He said, "I reject in principle the idea that we have to choose between farmers and families." While politicians are engaged in this fight, he said ordinary people in Georgia, including farmers and families, are struggling. Neither Smith nor Warnock would disclose the amendments they plan to offer on Thursday. Smith said yesterday, "We're getting our plan together." Democrats may have more leverage in the fact that with the absence of Senator McConnell of Kentucky, the tally is 11 on both sides. I'm Jeff Nally.
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9: Sunny today with a high in the mid-80s. A clear sky tonight, low of 65. Sunny tomorrow with a high of 86. A chance of showers moves in late tomorrow night with a low of 67. Thursday, showers likely with some thunderstorms possible, high of 83. Friday, partly sunny with a high of 84.
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0: 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Well, today is Chocolate Chip Cookie Day. 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

0: 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Let's check the sports schedule. Cardinals take on the Yankees again tonight at 6:05. White Sox open a three-game series in Boston at 6:10. And the Cubs host the Dodgers at 7:05. Just one game in the WNBA tonight, and it's late. 9 o'clock tip for Golden State hosting Toronto.
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0: 101.3 WMCI, Laney Wilson and John Mayer. That song does have a little bit of a dance movement to it, and you just have to act out what all's going on. 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She's got her husband, Duck, the former quarterback of the Steelers, doing that as well. Laney's a little bit better at it than Duck is, but that's not overly surprising since it is Laney's song. 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
0: Sunny today with a high of 84. Clear sky tonight, low of 63. Sunny tomorrow, high again in the middle 80s. Chance of showers and thunderstorms late tomorrow night, low of 68. Showers and thunderstorms are likely on Thursday with a high of 81.

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1: He's a ranch hand in a pinch, man. 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A cast iron skillet swinging lid flipper. Now he's a double wide on the county line. Sipping on a six pack of Lone Star Light. She did him dirty, took him to the

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1: 101.3 WMCI, there's Cody Johnson as we head for the fast lane, brought to you by GW's Edgar County Locker. The phrase cut to the chase comes from the silent film era, when movies were usually long love stories that ended with a thrilling chase scene. So when people would say cut to the chase, it meant skip all the boring details and get to the exciting part. And even though Nevada is most famous for its legalized gambling, it does not have a lottery. Lotteries have been illegal in Nevada since the state's constitution was ratified in 1864. Now, we wouldn't want people to develop any bad habits while in Nevada, like playing the lottery. Yeah. There's the Fast Lane, brought to you by GW's Edgar County Locker.
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We go from Memphis to Nashville with our news and notes. There's no denying country music's popularity right now. For the first time in Billboard history,

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10: I'm Jeff Alley on the Cromwell Ag Radio Network. On Thursday morning, the Senate Agriculture Committee is expected to take up the draft language of Chairman John Bozeman's Farm Bill. There is a compromise in that language that allows for E15 to be voted on. That's a part of the Farm Bill. And instead of a 2-year agreement, a 1-year agreement to delay shifting some of the costs of the Supplemental Nutrition Assistance Program back to the states. For some, that's enough. For others, not enough. Senate Democrats say the revised Farm Bill's 1-year delay in shifting SNAP program cost is not sufficient, and they suggest they'll push amendments at the markup to extend the pause. Senator Tina Smith of Minnesota said she wants a 2-year delay and will introduce amendments at the session. Separately, Senator Raphael Warnock of Georgia said he rejects the premise behind the cost shift debate. He said, "I reject in principle the idea that we have to choose between farmers and families." While politicians are engaged in this fight, he said ordinary people in Georgia, including farmers and families, are struggling. Neither Smith nor Warnock would disclose the amendments they plan to offer on Thursday. Smith said yesterday, "We're getting our plan together." Democrats may have more leverage in the fact that with the absence of Senator McConnell of Kentucky, the tally is 11 on both sides. I'm Jeff Nally.
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7: Sunny today with a high of 84. Clear sky tonight, low of 63. Sunny tomorrow, high again in the middle 80s.
12: Chance of showers and thunderstorms late tomorrow night, low of 68. Showers and thunderstorms are likely on Thursday with a high of 81.

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1: On this date in 1997, the world's oldest person, 122-year-old Jean Calment, passed away in a retirement home in France. 122, how about that? 1987, the soundtrack to Dirty Dancing was released. My sisters had that soundtrack. They played it a lot. Also on this date in 1987, the FCC voted 4-0 to rescind the Fairness Doctrine, which required radio and television stations to present balanced coverage of controversial issues. Maybe we should bring that back. Just saying. 1922, AT&T and the Bell Systems shut down all of their switchboards in memory of the inventor of the telephone, Alexander Graham Bell, who had passed away 2 days earlier. All 13 million telephones in the U.S. and Canada went absolutely silent for 1 minute, in his honor. And on this date in 1914, Britain declared war on Germany, while the United States proclaimed its neutrality. U.S. stayed neutral for the first 3 years of World War I, then finally declared war to protect France. 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

0: 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I want to remind you to follow the WMCI Facebook page because, especially tomorrow, because there's a Wags and Wiggles Wednesday coming up from the Coles County Animal Shelter, sponsored by Rural King and Auto Truck and Farm Repair. We have some videos coming up that feature some of the adoptable cats and dogs available at the Coles County Animal Shelter. A lot of those animals end up there through no fault of their own. Circumstances have landed them there, and they'd like nothing more than to meet a new family that's willing to give them a good home. So if you'd like to adopt or at least share the videos coming up tomorrow, or maybe you can sponsor or go volunteer at the shelter, it all helps and makes a difference for those animals. So Wags and Wiggles Wednesday coming up tomorrow with WMCI.
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0: 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Thanks for riding with me today. I'm Lane. Jeff Nally has the closing numbers. 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
5: I'm Jeff Nally on the Cromwell Ag Radio Network. The Chicago Board of Trade finished lower this afternoon. We did pare losses a bit in soybeans, but it's still a down day. The corn market trades from 2 cents to 7 cents lower. Soybean prices today from 6 cents to 15 cents lower, and the wheat market traded between 11 cents and 14 cents a bushel down. Soybean oil market from 34 cents to 62 cents lower. Soybean meal prices $1.90 to $3.20 lower. Rice and cotton both lower today. Live cattle October $1.17 up at $227.90. Feeders October $3.45 higher, $3.37.15. Lean hogs October 67 cents up at $84.35. Chicago Board of Trade on the day today. The September market down 7 cents for corn at 4.42 1/4. December down 7 cents at 4.65 1/2. August soybeans down 13 3/4, 11.55 a bushel. Sep futures 11.58 3/4, down 15. November down 14 1/2 at 11.77 3/4. Now wheat futures at the Chicago Board of Trade see weakness as well. The nearby September down 12 1/2 cents at 6.38 1/2. Next July down 13 3/4 at 6.77 a bushel. That's a check of closing markets. I'm Jeff Alley on the Cromwell Ag Radio Network.
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0: And it's actually kept the temperature even more pleasant than it was already. 83 right now, mostly clear tonight, low of 63. Sunny tomorrow, high in the mid-80s. Chance of showers and thunderstorms late tomorrow night, low of 68. Showers and thunderstorms are likely on Thursday with a high of 81. The Country Drive Home is next.
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0: 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This is Grayson here, and I want to tell you about Tee It Up Tuesday. It's back, and it's running through the end of September. If you're listening to that More Music Midday, you should hear a tee shot on Tuesday, and you'll know to be caller number 4 when you hear it. 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It's Tee It Up Tuesday. 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
1: Tucker Wetmore, the Eli Young Band, and now Boots Off by John Party. 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It'll bring us right on into our good news of the day, courtesy of Varner and Rawlings Heating and Air. Our story is about a doctor in Brazil who's found a simple way to make surgery less intimidating for the kids he serves. He lets them choose a superhero or princess costume, whatever they might like, to wear into the operating room. It started as a little bit of a tradition, and it's now been running for 6 years. Now, another piece to this is that he also takes the time to explain each surgery in kid-friendly terms and insists that parents stay with their children until anesthesia begins. After the procedure, every kid gets to keep the costume and take it home as their souvenir. I wish a doctor would explain things in kid-friendly terms a little more often to me. That right there is our good news of the day, again brought to you by Varner and Rawlings Heating and Air.
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6: It should remain mostly clear tonight with a low of 64. For tomorrow, sunny and a high of 86. Partly cloudy tomorrow night. There is some rain possible after midnight and a low of 67. For Thursday, showers are likely with the possibility of some thunderstorms mixed in there and a high of 83. Moving into Thursday night, there is a slight chance of rain and thunderstorms again with a low of 65.
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Dum da da dum da da dum da da dum da da da da da da da da da da da da da da da da da da da da da da da da da da da da da da da da da da da da da da da da da da da da da da da da da da da da da da da da da da da da da da da da da da da da da da da da da da da da da da da da da da da da da da da da da da da da da da da da da da da da da da da da da da da da da da da da da da da da da da da da da da da da da da da da da da da da da da da da da da da da da da da da da da da da da da da da da da da da da da da da da da da da da da da da da da da da da da da da da da da da da da da da da da da da da 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da da da da da da da da da da da da da da da da da da da da da da da da da da da da da da da da da da da da da da da da da da da da da da

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0: Our drive home on 101.3 WMCI starts off with the sports schedule every single day, and that'll be the case here again today. The sports schedule brought to you by Thule's Family Barbershop, where we'll talk the MLB. The Cardinals play the Yankees. That's at 6:05. The White Sox open a three-game series in Boston at 6:10, and the Cubs host the Dodgers at 7:05. So all of our local teams are facing some stiff competition following the MLB trade deadline, where the Cubs tried to bolster their bullpen and starting pitching. We're going to hope that it's enough as Cub fans, and the Cardinals gained a few more prospects as well. Not a whole lot that they added to maybe boost their team this year, but maybe in the future those trades will pay off. But that is a look at your sports schedule. Again, it's brought to you by Thule's Family Barbershop.
1: Yeah, the dog days of summer are here. But that's no excuse for you to look shaggy. Zoinks! 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Joe is celebrating 60 years since he started at Barber College, and he has no plans to slow down now. 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

0: Leanne Rimes and One Way Ticket. 101.3 WMCI and our drive home here. Let me fill you in on what's going on with the final two-story outhouse festival. It's going to be this Saturday over in Gays. The day starts with the annual breakfast, served by the Windsor Harvest Picnic Committee, starting at 7 a.m. Then registration begins for the bike ride from 7 to 9 a.m., and the car show runs from 9 a.m. to 2 p.m. With that, they're going to have a small engine parade at 9:30, and the opening ceremony with the traditional cutting of the teepee is going to be at 10 a.m. Food trucks, vendors, a kids' corner, that'll all be open from 10 to 7. There'll be live music all day, featuring Groove Time at 11, Absent Ground at 3, which I was actually very impressed with them when they made a stop at the Coles County Fair, Absent Ground at 3, and the Sawyer Brothers is at 7. So the two-story outhouse festival, the final two-story outhouse festival, is this Saturday over in Gays. 101.3 WMCI.
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1: The Little Village is having a big potty, and this will be the last two-story outhouse festival in Gays. 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Proceeds from the final festival go to Camp New Hope. 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
0: It should remain mostly clear tonight with a low of 64. For tomorrow, sunny and a high of 86. Partly cloudy tomorrow night. There is some rain possible after midnight and a low of 67. For Thursday, showers are likely, with the possibility of some thunderstorms mixed in there, and a high of 83. Moving into Thursday night, there is a slight chance of rain and thunderstorms again, with a low of 65.
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0: Just getting started with that All Request Drive at 5 right there, Ella Langley, and Loving Life Again. It's new to the charts, but I would expect that to probably climb near number one, if not there, in the coming weeks. This is 101.3 WMCI. I'll tell you about Bubba's Food Truck this week. They're going to be at Ashmore Park tonight, so if you've got the chance, I should have told you earlier. I apologize for that. They're going to be there from 4 to 7, so still plenty of time to take care of dinner plans with Bubba's Food Truck. But tomorrow they're going to be at Harbor Freight in Mattoon from 10 to 2, and then they'll be at the Mattoon Farmers Market from 4 to 7. If you want to know more about Bubba's Food Truck, be sure to give them a follow and a like on Facebook, and you'll always know where you need to be. 101.3 WMCI.
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We couldn't ask for a much nicer drive home. 85 degrees here still as we make our way to the midway mark of the 5 o'clock hour. Still on our all-request drive at 5. Want to make yours? 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This is 101.3 WMCI, and it's time now to crack into our Country Time capsule. It's a look at what took place on this day in country music. Beginning with August 4th of 1947, Hank Williams recorded On the Banks of the Old Pontchartrain. It was during sessions at Castle Studio. That was this day, 1947. August 4th of 1956, Jimmy Newman was inducted into the Grand Ole Opry. Dolly Parton has long credited him with enabling her first appearance on the Grand Ole Opry. Just 3 years later, another induction into the Grand Ole Opry, it was Skeeter Davis. She's an acknowledged influence on some of the bigger stars in country music, like Tammy Wynette and Dolly Parton. And Skeeter Davis was one of the first women to achieve major stardom in country music. She was inducted into the Grand Ole Opry on this day, 1959. Now comes a string of number one hits. On this day, 1969, it was Johnny Cash who was at number one with At San Quentin. On this day, 1984, the Judds, they made their first appearance at number one with Mama, He's Crazy. Randy Travis.

0: 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Cruisin' for a Cause, the Camp New Hope Benefit Run this Saturday.
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0: Luke Combs with Rethink Some Things. Before that, 20 Cigarettes by Morgan Wallen, and I Know Somebody by Low Cash. 101.3 WMCI. Want to hear what you want to hear? Make your call. Last-minute requests are still being taken at 217-235-5MCI. The 17th annual Run for the Fallen is going to be held on August 15th, starting at 7 a.m., running until 1 p.m. at Linder Sports Complex in Charleston. It's a free event and honors and remembers our Illinois service members who gave their lives in the global war on terror. You're invited to come out, walk, or run just 1 mile for your chosen service member. 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Pre-registration is preferred. You can do so at IllinoisRunForTheFallen.com/registration. 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You could also register that day at the event, again on August 15th, starting at 7 a.m., the 17th annual Illinois Run for the Fallen. 101.3 WMCI.
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0: It should remain mostly clear tonight with a low of 64. For tomorrow, sunny and a high of 86. Partly cloudy tomorrow night. There is some rain possible after midnight and a low of 67. For Thursday, showers are likely with the possibility of some thunderstorms mixed in there and a high of 83. Moving into Thursday night, there is a slight chance of rain and thunderstorms again with a low of 65.
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0: Grayson here for your drive home. That right there was Keep Me In Mind by the Zac Brown Band. It worked out perfectly because I did want to talk about this story here. You probably heard it. Maybe you haven't. We'll talk about it either way. So the Zac Brown Band performed at Fenway Park on Sunday night, and they surprised everyone in the crowd with a free cruise for two aboard Margaritaville at Sea's new Beachcomber ship. Here's the thing. There were more than 37,000 fans in attendance. That giveaway is valued at more than $40 million. It's the largest surprise audience gift in live entertainment history. Now, Zach has a partnership with the cruise line and co-designed the live music venue on the Beachcomber. So that was kind of their way of, you know, kicking things off. But $40 million given away, it kind of makes me think of Oprah Winfrey, right? Like, look under your chair, you get a prize, everybody gets a prize. I mean, everyone in the crowd got a free cruise for two. I can imagine everybody left there feeling pretty dang good about that. Now, the real question is how many people will keep it? How many people will try and sell it? I mean, I have no problem with either way, but I'd probably keep that. 101.3 WMCI.
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0: 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Thanks for joining me here on it. I would ask that you listen out for the Yawn Patrol tomorrow morning and morning edition, starting at 5 a.m. Jeff Nally will give you everything that you need in the world of ag, and then Bub will take you through your morning as you make your way to work or wherever you need to be. My favorite is probably that news you can't use. I like hearing that on my way to work almost every single day. Now, I'm biased. I do get that. But be listening to the Yawn Patrol tomorrow morning. I'll talk at you tomorrow.
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10: It should remain mostly clear tonight with a low of 64. For tomorrow, sunny and a high of 86. Partly cloudy tomorrow night. There is some rain possible after midnight and a low of 67. For Thursday, showers are likely, with the possibility of some thunderstorms mixed in there, and a high of 83. Moving into Thursday night, there is a slight chance of rain and thunderstorms again, with a low of 65.
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